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And that's all I need. 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
2: What you talking about, huh?
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8: Kia ora everybody and welcome back to Sports Guide on Manawatū People's Radio. Te reo irirangi o ngā tangata o Manawatū. My name is Nathan and I'm back with you guys today in place of Aaron. And back here with us for the 299th show, welcome back, Brian.
9: Thank you, Nathan. Good afternoon to you and Tim.
8: Tim is here in the studio. G'day, Tim. How are you today?
10: Afternoon. Good, thank you.
8: Yeah, nice. Tim, to everyone listening, Tim is looking the part today. He's got a Rock 2000 hoodie and cap on, and I understand you've been listening

0: to a bit of rock music lately. Is that right, Tim?
1: Sure have.
0: Nice, nice. What's been happening? You've been counting down the top 2,000 songs, yeah?
1: Yeah, not too bad.
0: Oh, nice, nice. What about sports-wise? Have you been watching any sports lately, Tim? Any highlights?
1: There was IndyCar Series and Scotty McLaughlin came second.
0: Oh, congrats, Scotty. Nice, mate, nice. Mate, they'd be going through some fuel lately, eh?
1: Yep.
0: I like that you've always got a supercar update for us. Yeah, you're quite committed to the, quite loyal to the sport.
1: Yes.
0: Nice, nice. Well, speaking of loyal, Brian, we're up to your 299th show today. How are we feeling about number 300 next week? Is that exciting?
2: Oh, very good. Looking forward to it. Yeah, we're on 299 today. So I'm really looking forward to it. And hopefully we'll get a couple of guests and if they're available.
0: Sounds good. Looking forward to seeing how the show takes shape next week. We'll have Aaron back with us, I know, so everyone will have to come back and listen in next week and see how show number 300 turns out. All right, what have we got on the show today, Brian?
2: We've got NPC rugby, netball, NRL results, English soccer results.
0: Excellent, Brian. All right. As always, we'll kick off with some music. So take a listen to This Is Avicii with Wake Me Up.

0: Well, that was Avicii with Wake Me Up. A great way to start a show on a Friday. All right, Brian, kick us off with a few. We've got a few season-ending results for us today. Is that right, Brian?
1: Yeah, that's right, Nathan. Thank you. Now, NPC rugby results from round 5. Hawke's Bay 36, Southland 21, Bay of Plenty 22, Auckland 19, Taranaki 40, Canterbury 26, Otago 43, Waikato 38, Manawatu Turbos just sneaked home over North Harbour 43-40, Counties Manukau 46, Wellington 35, Northland retained the Ramphuera Shield, beating Tasman 20-10, and the draw for the week for round 6, Hawke's Bay play Otago, Bay of Plenty play Manawatu, that game's away. Tasman play Wellington, Waikato play Canterbury, Counties Manukau play Southland, North Harbour play Northland. So the Heartland results now from round 3, Mid Canterbury 57, East Coast 17, North Otago 32, King Country 31, South Canterbury 73, Buller 10, Wairarapa Bush 46, Horowhenua 31, Thames Valley 59, West Coast 35, Whanganui 43, Poverty Bay 15. And the draw for round 4, Horowhenua play Whanganui, King Country play South Canterbury, Mid Canterbury play Buller, Poverty Bay play North Otago, Thames Valley play Wairarapa Bush, and West Coast play East Coast. And now to the Farah Palmer Cup results from last weekend. North Harbour 29, Hawke's Bay 22, Northland 51, Tasman 13, Waikato 29, Counties Manukau 19, Wellington 49, Otago 31, and the Manawatu Cyclones off to a great start for season, beating Bay of Plenty 53-22 and Canterbury 36, Auckland 19. The draw for round 2, Bay of Plenty play Canterbury, Wellington play North Harbour, Northland play Otago, Tasman play Hawke's Bay, Waikato play Auckland, and Counties Manukau play Manawatu. So that's results and draws from the rugby.
0: Beautiful, and congrats to the Turbos and the Cyclones for coming away with a win last weekend. That's great news. Did anybody watch any of those games? Brian, did you catch the Turbos or the Cyclones?
1: Yeah, watched them, yeah.
0: Yeah, absolutely. I got to watch the Turbos, and it was a beautiful, high-scoring game. How about yourself, Tim? Did you get to catch any of those?
2: Yeah, but well, I had a good crowd.
0: Yes. Tim's actually a bit of a Hawke's Bay supporter, truth be told, so he's doing fine. Yeah. All right, time for some more music now. This is Halsey with a song called Without Me.

0: That is Halsey with Without Me. And we are back with some more sporting results, so I'll hand you back over to Brian.
1: Thank you, Nathan. Now, welcome back to the weekly sports show, Mate People's Radio. Now to Central Football results. In the Western League, Levin 3, Western 0, Division 3, North End 4, Massey 0, Massey Greenies 3, Takaro Fury 0, Fielding United 4, Levin Sports 3, Division 4, Danny Vick 2, North End 2, Red Sox Hustlers 1, Marist Elks 0, Woodville 3, Red Sox Legends 1, Manawatu Plunderers 4, Marist Royals 1, Takaro Benchwarmers 1, Fielding United 1, and in the Masters, Whanganui City 5, Takaro Rebels 2, Whanganui Athletics beat Marist Football Club by a shootout. Now the draw for tomorrow, Division 3 for the Bill Dwyer Cup. Takaro Glory played Takaro Fury, and in the Nielsen Cup, Marist Silks played Danny Virk. And in the women's results from last weekend in the championship, Marist Mayhem 15, Takaro 1, Palmerston North United 2, Takaro 0. In Division 2, Takaro Turtles 4, Marist Evergreens 0, Massey 5, Woodville 0, Levin 4, Danny Virk 3, Fielding United 6, Takaro Harlequins 1. The draw for Sunday, Palmerston North United play Levin, Fielding United play Takaro, and in Division 2, Woodville play Marist Evergreens, Danny Virk play Marist Football Club, Fielding United play Levin. Now to the Manawatu Netball, I've got some results here from the intermediate schools final. Now, in intermediate Division 1 final, for third and fourth placing, Monrad beat Ross Intermediate 18-17, and in the final, North Street beat Takawa 17-13. In Division 2 finals, the Huntley School beat Rockaronga 18-9, and for third and fourth, St. Peter's College beat Palmerston North Intermediate 22. In Section B, in Helcom, Ashurst 16, Helcom 11, and in for third and fourth, Collerton 19, Monrad 12, Palmerston North Intermediate, Normal 18, Fielding

0: intermediate 13, and first and second placing. Fielding intermediate beat Tānui Titans Tānui Titans beat Fielding intermediate 1914, and in the other grade, Helcombe beat Monrad 18-8, and for third and fourth, Ross intermediate beat Mount Biggs 1915. And in Division 4 finals, Hunterville beat St. Peter's College 14-7, and in the other grade, North Street School beat Fielding intermediate 25-6, and for third and fourth, Takawa beat Palmerston North intermediate 16-7. And in Division 5 finals, Rockeronga beat Rosland 15-13. For third and fourth, Monrad beat Palmerston North intermediate 18-5. And in the other grade, Longburn beat Takawa 8-7. And for third and fourth, St. Peter's College beat Monrad 19-6. And in the fifth grade B, Kiwi Sea Royals 8, Monrad 5. And in the other grade, the first and second placing, Arua Downs 8, Palmerston North Green 9. And for third and fourth, Palmerston North Intermediate Pink 13, Carnot School 9. And in Division 8 finals, the winners were Fielding Intermediate 10, Ashurst 3. And for third and fourth, Fielding Intermediate 10, Rosland 3. So that's results from Central Football and Netball.
1: Awesome. Thank you, Brian. And congrats to all the finalists and champions of the season. All right, we'll be back with more for you soon. But first, here's a bit of Best Deal for you with Pompey.

0: That was Best Deal with Pompey on Sports Guide on Manawatu Two People's Radio. Te Reo Irirangi or Ngā Tangata or Manawatu Two. All right, we're up to the last section of our show now. Brian, what have we got now?
1: We've got the English football results and the NRL results.
0: Let's
1: start off with English football results. Manchester City 4, Crystal Palace 1, Liverpool 2, Nottingham Forest 2, Bournemouth 1, Everton 1, Hull City 1, Coventry 0, Newcastle 2, Spurs 0, Chelsea 4, Brighton 3, Leeds United 1, Bradford 1, Sutherland 1, Fulham 0, Manchester United 5, Ipswich 2. Now the draw for the weekend, Ipswich play Liverpool, Newcastle play Bournemouth, Brighton play Leeds United, Bradford play Sutherland, Manchester City play Coventry, Northern Forest play Spurs, Hull City plays Aston Villa, Fulham play Crystal Palace, Everton play Manchester United, Arsenal play Chelsea. Now to the NRL results. This is the last round. Oh, there's one more round to go. Second to last round. Melbourne Storm 46, Brisbane 20, Manly Seagulls 44, St George Dragons 10, Penrith Panthers 24, Canterbury Bulldogs 10, South Sydney Rabbitohs 42, Gold Coast 22, Dolphins 26, Sydney Roosters 12, North Queensland Cowboys 24, West Tigers 10. Oh, Tim, be pleased with this result. Warriors 46, Newcastle 32,
0: yes.
1: And Parramatta 38, Cronulla Sharks 18. So the last round before the finals. The draw, Gold Coast Titans play Dolphins, South Sydney Rabbitohs play Sydney Roosters, Warriors play Manly Seagulls, North Queensland Cowboys play Canberra Raiders, Cronulla Sharks play Melbourne Storm, St George play Parramatta Eels, Penrith Panthers play West Tigers. So that's all the time we've got for in today's show. So we'll be back again next Friday at 3 o'clock on Manawatu People's Radio, and like to thank Nathan for another great producing show, especially our Tim pushing the buttons for us. So thanks, guys.
0: And thank you, Brian, and congratulations on 299 episodes. We will look forward to tuning in next week and hearing what number 300 has in store. Awesome. All right, we're going to leave you with a song now. This is Of Monsters and Men with Little Talk.

0: 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Te reo irirangi o ngā tangata o Manawatu. Kua rua karaka. Community notices on NPR.
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0: Did you know it's like grody, grody to the max? I'm sure. It's like really nauseating. Like, bark out, gag me with a spoon. Gross. I am sure.
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0: No mai hoki mai ki te hōtaka reo irirangi nei, ko kia matara kaimahima. 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Unions Manawatū is made up of members, delegates and officials from NZCTU affiliated unions, such as First Union, Unite, ETU, NZNO, the PSA, PPTA, NZDI, TEU, TaxPro and more. 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We are on the instance union.place. You know, search Unions Manawatū, you'll find us. Please give us a follow on Facey or Insta and Mastodon, and share our posts where you can. Again, because of the algorithmic stranglehold on these platforms, we get nowhere without your engagement, my comrades. My usual disclaimer here, but anything I say over the next 25 minutes or so are my opinions only and not the official position of ETU, Unions Manawatū or the NZCTU. E mihi ana ki ngā mātua tūturu, ko rangi nui e tūnei, ko papatua anuku e takoto nei. Ā, ngā mihi nunui ki te mana whenua, te papaioia, tini whetū ki te rangi, ko rangi tāne ki te whenua.
1: Kia ora koutou, welcome to another episode of Calling All Workers. Today I'm joined by Tony Seeley, the local president for the NZPFU. I'm your host, Andy, field officer for PPTA Te Wehengarua and a member of ETU. Tony, would you like to do a little bit to introduce yourself here?
2: So I'm the local president for Palmerston North, for the NZPFU, and I've been a firefighter for nearly 23 years and basically a member of the local executive the whole time of that, but union president for about 10 years here.
1: Nice. So long history there of advocatism and rabble-rousing, just being a general bit of a curmudgeon and all that kind of thing.
2: Keeping management honest, yep.
1: Yep. That's the way we like it. That's the one. We also do have in the background the national president for NZPFU as well. She might pop in every now and then with some words of wisdom. Waddy Watson, if you'd like to just introduce yourself a smidge.
3: Waddy Watson, I'm the National Secretary of the New Zealand Professional Firefighters Union, and I have been in that position since December 2018. So it's been, we've been basically at war almost the whole time, but for about 18 months, I think we were semi in peace.
1: Yeah, it's honestly been one of the longest campaigns I think I've ever seen. What are we up to, 57 strikes now?
2: Yeah, like today I'll be 57.
1: Yeah, which is just absolutely crazy and still struggling to even get fans around the table, really.
2: Yep, still crickets. Yeah. I think this is probably the longest

0: and worst fight I've seen to try and actually get Fens to do anything. They just seem completely uninterested in anything that we're saying or anything that we're asking for. They seem intent on letting a national emergency response service crumble.
1: Which is disgusting, to say the least, when you're talking about a workforce sector which has people's lives in their hands every day. So I wanted to just chat to you today, Tony, about, you know, we know a lot of the kind of the big picture, the national level stuff. We see that through the news. You guys have been absolutely phenomenal dominating the airwaves through this campaign. But I wanted to find out a little bit more about what's going on the ground here for our Palmy firefighters. So we've got two stations here, if I understand. We've got the one here in Cook Street and one up in Milson. So what are some of the specific things that you guys are facing here on the ground through this campaign that, you know, Fens really needs to solve?
0: Yeah, a lot of it's the, for us, it's a big issue of staffing here as well as our fleet. We are considered a tier one station for only one of our trucks. The rest of them fall into categories of like tier two, which for a lot of people, it's understanding a cascading of trucks and how they roll through. Fens is currently so far behind in the cascade of appliances of being able to get the right amount of trucks on the road that we're now driving 27-year-old trucks, 30-year-old trucks. We had the South Island spare here, which they actually rebranded as Palmerston North for our aerial truck. There is no spare aerial trucks, which is part of the national stuff that the PFU, which Jaron's done a great job of getting out there. If anyone had seen the brand new truck rolling off the shop floor and jumping on a ferry and or ship and going across to New South Wales, that's what we want here. Currently, when our truck breaks down, sitting here at Palmerston North, our aerial, there is no replacement. We just put another pump in its place and change the call sign, which our deputy national commander got called out on in front of the select committee.
1: Wow. There's a couple of interesting points in there. One, we used to talk about when the truck breaks down. It's not a case of if with all of these appliances, is it? It's the fact that they're all constantly on this, just on a spectrum of just come out of a shop and just about to go into a shop again, right?
0: Yeah. It's a case for our one and only mechanic who services all the volunteer brigades around, including us, as to wave a magic wand which truck he can get done and when. Because if a truck breaks down, it pushes back all the servicing. If the servicing's pushed back, more likely to break down. We can't get the trucks through fast enough. And the age of them and sourcing parts, we might be waiting on Scania parts to come from Sweden. We might be waiting for MAN parts to come from Australia. It's just band-aids.
1: Yeah. So you got one mechanic, and how many, and he's covering the volunteers as well as the professionals. How far afield is he having to work?
0: He'd be covering Manawatu.
1: The entire region. So all the way down to like Levin, Foxton.
0: Levin has got their workshops. He's probably covering the broader Palmerston North, halfway to Whanganui kind of deal around Foxton, like the Foxton trucks, our trucks, Fielding, Ashurst, Bunnythorpe, Rongatea, Tokomaru.
1: It's a big patch for one dude.
0: Yeah, and it's a lot of vehicles, all of which are different types. They could be Scanias, MAN, DAFs, Mitsubishi, and all of them will have different types of pumps. It's a huge workload.
1: Yeah.
0: And the reliability of the trucks for what they have to do means, you know, we have them constantly breaking down.
1: Yeah.
0: Our ladder truck yesterday was off the run for half a day with a flat battery.
1: Flat battery of all things. It's ridiculous.
0: So, I mean, the guys were working on it outside, doing some training. It sat outside for about 10 minutes. They went out to try and start it and couldn't. It's a frontline operational truck.
1: So there's like quite significant fleet issues there for you guys just locally that really, it's just another case of understaffing, right? You've only got one person looking after all of these different fleets, all of these different vehicles. And there's just like so much inconsistency in the vehicles that you're using as well. So all of these delays of bringing things in from overseas, having to wait for different workshops, lead times, different parts. It just really speaks to a massive amount of inefficiencies built into our emergency response system. You've got, obviously, poor old mechanic there on his lonesome, all these things on his shoulders. How are you guys looking for firefighters and other staff around the stations here?
0: Staffing numbers-wise, we've advocated for a while or tried to push for a while. Palmerston North realistically needs a fourth crew. So we operate four watches doing our shift pattern systems and things like that. But out of that, we have three crews. So each watch has three crews. So there's always 12 people, or we try to have 12 people on duty at any one time. We would like to see 16, a fourth crew. We cover more than 1,200 square kilometres for Palmerston North, depending on where we're needed. We have specialist vehicles and things like that here. We respond to Castlecliff, Masterton, Carterton, all the way up to Taumarunui, across to Whanganui, down to Levin, Foxton,

0: We go to Hawke's Bay even, and they come to us. So it's a massive area to cover, and to have the staff to backfill that to ensure that the 90,000 people for Palmerston North still have three crews covering them while we're away doing other jobs is a problem.
1: That's a huge area to have to cover.
0: Yeah.
1: The miles on these trucks are going to be astronomical.
0: Yeah.
1: And the miles on the firefighters too, obviously. So if you've got a crew that's had to pop off to Castle Cliff or something like that, so there'll be four dudes in a truck heading out there, and then we've got to have someone looking after after Palmy. So what does that look like for you guys?
0: So that's called a call out for us. So we call back the off-duty staff to come back and crew another truck to ensure we have cover. So ensure we have the minimum amount of cover. If there's house fire, persons reported, motor vehicle crash, whatever it might be, that we have the right amount of staff to do our job safely. FENS currently now wants to look at that and try and save money. So that costs money to call people back off duty. That's overtime. It is what it is.
1: Got to pay people for their work.
0: Yep. They want to try and save a little bit of money by skimping on operations. So instead of having us come back on a call-out system where a truck might go to Foxton for a heavy motor vehicle rescue, truck versus car, multiple people trapped, that kind of thing. We know we're going away. We know we're going to be gone for at least an hour, at least. Mm. We'll call people back so that we've got cover here for the next call that comes in, because we do over 2,000 calls a year. So we average 7 calls a day. We need staff here. It's a career station for a reason. FENS want to then go, well, we're only going to call people back if there's another call. So that then delays the response. So instead of a 7-minute response time to us coming to your house fire, you'll have to wait 20 minutes for staff to arrive to the station and then respond.
1: I remember as a kid, back when network television was more of a thing, a lot of ads about how quickly a house fire can spread.
0: Yep.
1: It was like a minute or something for a house to come?
0: Doubles in size every 30 seconds.
1: Yeah. So 20 minutes.
0: Within 6 minutes, a house will be fully involved.
1: Yeah.
0: Which means from end to end, window to window, unsurvivable.
1: Yeah.
0: So from that perspective, we're here, ready to go, jump in the trucks, get there as soon as we can to help. Yeah. And we need the appropriate amount of staff to do that. Mm. If we arrive short crewed, if we arrive with one crew, that limits their operational capabilities. We can't safely commit people inside a burning building by themselves. Yeah. You know, we have to have that second crew, that third crew arriving. They are the emergency team for ourselves. If something were to happen, we need backup.
1: Mm.
0: We need more people in there searching.
1: Yeah.
0: You know, the best case scenario is that we get there as quick as we can.
1: In 20 minutes, ain't it?
0: No.
1: No.
0: So it's 95 or 98% of all out-of-hospital cardiac arrests we respond to now. We have done since 2013.
1: Man,
0: there was a memorandum of understanding done with St. John's, because St. John's would struggle with the amount of out-of-hospital cardiac arrests and the amount of jobs that they got. So they did an understanding with FENS that fire service then, that we would attend purple calls. So they are critical life risk calls, your cardiac arrests, your suicides, chemical poisonings, other stuff, choking, things like that. We respond with St. John. We get tipped out at time of call. So, I mean, that's seconds.
1: Yeah.
0: You know, that you have a witness cardiac arrest is your best chance of someone coming. And people are still shocked when a fire truck turns up instead of an ambulance. We still get, what are you guys doing here? Mm. It's less and less these days because people are more understanding of where turning up.
1: Yeah, yeah.
0: But the amount of saves that we have had from that, you know, we can't wait 20 minutes to put another truck out the door.
1: No, literally putting people's lives on the line to save a couple of dollars.
2: People will die.
1: People will die. Yeah.
0: Yep.
3: The firefighters have a relatively high success rate in the resus. So I think it's something around 15% of all medical response calls that firefighters attend, they manage to preserve life so that the patient can be assisted by ambulance or transported to hospital. So that's significant. So that 15% will drop significantly, which literally means people will die.
1: It's becoming a bit of a theme with this government, I think, that people will die as a result of their policy choices. We've got the Health and Safety at Work Act has just been gutted. People are going to die. I was listening to a story yesterday where Dunedin has something like 8 ambulances, but only ever 4 are in operation, which means someone's going to die waiting for an ambulance. And now we've got fire and emergency making all of these budget cuts, which means that people are going to die waiting for a fire truck. It is surprising for me to hear that you guys are basically

0: paramedics as well, because our ambulances aren't resourced. So our hospitals aren't resourced, our ambulances aren't resourced, our fire trucks aren't resourced, and we're just going to be dropping like flies. You sort of spoke there a little bit about when it was the Fire Service New Zealand rather than Fire and Emergency New Zealand. When was that change?
1: 2017. Yep. We went from a service to an organisation.
0: Right.
1: And for a lot of us, that was the beginning of the downslide.
0: Yeah.
1: You know,
0: yeah.
1: We amalgamated with Rural Fire, which were all kind of regional-based, district-based from the city councils. They brought in all the Rural Fire, and we merged the two acts, so the Forest and Rural Fires Act and the Fire Service Act, and it became the Fire and Emergency New Zealand Act 2017. Mm. They developed a new organisation under that, basically doubled their income and financial source, doubled the amount of people at head office, but firefighter numbers have stayed stagnant.
0: Mm.
1: Yeah, we haven't seen a new truck at this station for probably 9 years.
0: Wow.
1: And, you know, that's part of the questions that were asked at the Select Committee is what's happening to frontline operations?
0: Yeah.
1: Why don't we have a live fire training facility at the moment? You know, NTC at the moment, our national training centre, can't train firefighters with live fire. It's out of commission.
2: We have nowhere in New Zealand currently things can train firefighters in live fire scenarios. There's a Woolston in Christchurch live fire facility that the union in the neighbouring neighbourhood stopped them using because it was dangerous and it was polluting the area. We're working through that with them now, and we're pretty close to getting those things resolved and that up and running. But we've got recruits starting next week. They will, and we've had a recruit course, recruit firefighters go on station having never experienced live fire. And in addition to that, we have recruit volunteers that have never experienced live fire as well. They're experiencing gas props, which are very different. So for some firefighters, the first time they will experience a live fire is at a live incident, which is not a good place to test. Just when we were talking before about how people will die, these changes that FENS is making will mean that it's probably firefighters. And the risk in particular to crews that rock up without the necessary backup and know the necessary backup's not coming, the risk is they'll know that someone's reported inside the fire and they will still go in.
0: Mm.
2: And that that could end very tragically.
0: Yeah.
1: It's something like what he's touching on. Like, I've trained at I'm a national trainer and I go up to Rotorua a fair bit, and the difference between live fire and a gas prop is wildly different. I mean, you can see flames, you can throw some water at it for a gas prop, but you don't get the heat, you don't get the feedback, you don't get the steam, you don't get the fire behaviour.
0: Mm.
1: It's completely different. When you go into a burn cell, which is, you know, proper fire loading, fire behaviour, you see how it tracks, you see how it behaves, you get real smoke, you get real feedback. Every bit of water that you put in, you know, times it by 600 coming back as steam.
0: Mm.
1: You know, so people will get hurt when they don't know that's the outcome.
0: Yeah.
1: Of what, there is actually technique than just putting wet stuff on the hot stuff. there's technique to it. Yeah, the risk of steam burns is huge, and it becomes unsurvivable, especially like you put too much water on a fire. Your thermal layering, which kind of gets into a bit technical, it drops to the floor. So where we tell people to get down, get low, get out,
0: yep,
1: that becomes unsurvivable if you're not doing it properly.
0: Oh, my God. I love this government so much. They're so cool. In my previous life, I worked for a government ministry in 2023 with the new government that came in. There was this blanket mandate to cut 7.5% from everywhere. Just didn't matter. They're like, just do it. And they were like, it's never going to hit frontline services. It's all going to be back staff. Did you guys get caught up in that as well with the budgeting for Fire and Emergency with these budget cuts?
2: No, these are self-imposed budget cuts by FENS.
0: Oh, cool.
2: Yeah. So the Minister, Brooke Van Velden, told FENS that they had to save $60 million and put it in reserves over 3 years. So then FENS decided that it wanted to and self-impose at least another $50 million in cuts. And and have proceeded to do that by reducing staffing. In 2022, we had an agreement in principle with the FEMS board to increase the ratio of firefighter numbers. And at the time, 4.5 firefighters are employed for every seat on the truck, for the four seats on the truck. And that is to ensure that you can maintain minimum crewing. And that was failing. The 4.5 weren't enough. So there was a project to ascertain the correct ratio. Auckland started to act on that, and they brought in a new relief roster. Prior to doing that, in about 2024, Auckland was often without fire trucks and fire stations. They were closed due to not enough firefighters in central Auckland. So the new relief roster worked, and that very seldom was a truck offline because there weren't enough firefighters. The new Deputy National Commander, Megan Stifler, arrived and decided to rewrite history. Firstly, she claimed that that relief roster was not authorised. So that's an insinuation that firefighters in the union and whoever somehow magicked up 42 additional firefighters and officers without anyone knowing. So we were able to blow that out of the window. Then she claimed it was a trial, which was absolute rubbish again. And then she claimed that it wasn't necessary because it had failed to reduce the number of firefighters off on long-term injury and illness. It was never about reducing long-term injury and illness. It was to address the problem we have once you have long-term injury and illness. And a lot of those firefighters are off long-term because they have occupational cancer. Or they're injured on the job with back injuries and other common injuries. So we're now in the state where they are slicing and dicing around the edges of emergency response. And their end goal is to have less career firefighters, which means they don't need the trucks. They're going to reduce emergency response, which reduces the wear and tear on those trucks. And the gear that you currently have on those trucks that are needed, for example, to rescue out of car accidents, et cetera, aren't going to be on the trucks anymore. They're going to be on dedicated trucks where you might have to wait for an hour for that truck to turn up, which is not very pleasant if you're the one wedged in the car bleeding out. So that's where they're heading. They're also on a pathway, we believe, to try and casualise the workforce. They tried this in the 90s. What they did was, in the 90s, they sacked all the career firefighters. People were watching in the old days, some of your listeners will be too young to remember this, everyone went home and watched the 6 o'clock news. Firefighters that were off shift were watching the 6 o'clock news at home to hear that every firefighter had been sacked. They had to apply for their jobs again, but on individual employment agreements.
0: Oh, because of the contracts.
2: And the contracts. And they held the line and they refused to do so and succeeded. But FEMS also then trained up new crews to take over the jobs of those firefighters. And they were called, this acronym is CIST, but they were called Community
1: Safety Team.
2: Community Safety Team.
0: Scabs.
2: They were scabs. But the union and the firefighters were way ahead of the employer at the time, and they signed up what would have been traditionally considered a scab. And, of course, then that failed them because then they all came part of the collective anyway. So that failed that. And they're trying that again now. They're trying to use individual employment agreements. The bizarre thing, actually, about this is that they are offering less on the scabby individual employment agreement than they have just paid everyone else that's not an NZPFU member. So they've just given managers and non-NZPFU members a 2.4% pay increase, which they've never offered the union. They are offering them 2.2% to scab. Megan Stifler has come from an environment in Australia where there are what are called retained firefighters. And those are firefighters that aren't rostered on to work 24/7. They are in the wings waiting, and then they just come out when they're needed. And that's where she's heading. And that's to drive down overtime, to drive down the wages, to drive down the number of career firefighters. So we are on the cusp of seeing not just tinkering around the edges, not just the loss of 50 mil or 100 mil or whatever. We're right on the precipice of losing a nationwide career fire service.
0: It's terrifying implications. And it's such a bizarre thing for FEMS to impose on themselves, right? Like, there's got to be some sort of strong rationale, right, for an emergency service to say that saving money is more important than saving people's lives. You're not supposed to be operating these things as a money-making exercise or a money-saving exercise. The money is there to be bent on saving the people.
2: And yet they still continue to spend money on bizarre other things. For example, I've had an array of emails wanting my involvement as the union representative on a project about identifying talent. And this is a fire service, which is a

0: ranked semi-military organisation. You have to undertake particularly years of service to then have the ability to take the next qualification, and then you get that qualification, then you've got to have years of service, so you've got the experience before you head up. And I was a bit more colourful than this, but what are you doing? And they said, oh, no, you needn't worry about it. That's got nothing to do with interfering with the ranks. And I'm going, but this is a fire service. That's how you go up the ranks. That's how you identify talent is through this process. Who wants to, once they're qualified firefighters, who wants to go further? Mm. And they said, no, but don't worry about it. It's about other things. Well, they've now written to us, and the first job that they want to identify talent for is district manager. Now, a district manager is an operational firefighter who's gone up the ranks to senior station officer, done an executive officer qualification through Otago University, and then when they are the manager, they are also on the senior roster. They still have to respond if there's a long duration, complex, difficult fire or incident. They've got a number of contractors on this project. Now, what is the waste of that money? But secondly, this is a clear indication that not only do they have no respect, they are going to actively remove career firefighters from up the ranks. You will have a fire service that is staffed by talented but unqualified, unexperienced people that have the lives of dozens of firefighters in their hands, let alone the public they're responding to.
1: And no experience in that system of what the right call is going to be. I guess the other important thing to always think about with, I mean, workers in general, but emergency services, is kind of your hours of work. You know, are you guys staffed okay on paper but not ideally staffed? Or like, because you're talking earlier about needing like an extra crew.
2: Impact would be backfill. Would be when we do have long-term injuries, workplace injuries, things like that, or long-term illnesses from cancers and things like that, where we might have someone off for 6 months. I had an officer on my watch who was off for 18 months with prostate cancer, work-related, you know, things like that. So it's covering that type of thing. And then we might put out for a secondment, which will go out nationwide. If no one applies for it, or if there's not enough staff within the country, it's where do you pull these people from? We're not recruiting enough for attrition.
1: Yeah, yeah.
0: Those long-term illnesses and injuries, there is, New Zealand's no different to a firefighter in Australia, Canada, the States, even Japan in this type of issue. The research shows us that once they have had more than 10 years of medical response, so that's that resuscing, work, they have a very high rate of mental health injury, so trauma-related. FENS itself has a series of reports that were funded by Movember called the Whanangatanga Reports that demonstrate extremely high rates of mental health problems in both firefighters and the 111 dispatchers. And that is because of the trauma that they're exposed to, but also because of the operational failings of FENS. So all of these things about not having enough staffing, firefighters working a lot of overtime because they don't want their crews to go out short, because if they go out short or a truck's offline, that means those that are still on duty are in danger. So those are massive. The research also shows if you have been an active firefighter for more than 20 years, the odds of you getting an occupational cancer, there's about 21 of them, is really high.
1: Wow.
0: And the third thing about this is that firefighters are amazing. They go off, they get diagnosed with an occupational cancer or a disease that they, or an injury that their work did. They work like hell to go through the treatment and come back on the truck to get exposed again, or to put that physical injury to the test again. And we have firefighters that are now on their third occupational cancer.
1: Oh, my God.
0: That's how amazing they are. And when we say that someone's off like for prostate cancer, we now, the rate of prostate cancer, the age of a lot of the firefighters being diagnosed with prostate cancer, which is an occupational disease for them, is 35 and 40 years old. That is a massive issue for them for the rest of their lives and for their relationships and their well-being. So, and they come back and get re-exposed.
1: Oh my God.
0: So FENS knows that they have to build into the system, which is why the ratio of the number of firefighters per seat has to increase, and they're refusing to do that.
1: Mm.
0: And we are going to be on that slippery slide increasingly, because as the

0: firefighters, once they click over the 20 years, just think about this poor man sitting here. This is why I don't speak about this in this detail very often in front of firefighters very often. Then the risk increases. So it's just a fact of life that we need more firefighters to cover those that go off to get their treatment only to come back again.
1: Thank you both so much for talking to us today. This will go out live on Tuesday, 4 p.m. on Manawatū People's Radio, and then it'll go up on our Spotify page. So share it around.
0: We'll certainly let
2: Jaron know. Yep.
0: I didn't swear once.
1: No, that's right. thank you both so much for talking to us today. It's been a real eye-opening conversation to see just some of the real nuts and bolts of how bad it actually is out there, and the ways in which stupid financial decisions are actually putting New Zealanders' lives at risk. We're about to jump out on strike now.
0: Yeah.
1: So any parting shots you guys want to make across the government's bow? Or
0: We're nearly up to 60 strikes, and we will continue to strike. The only way that will stop is if FENZ comes to the table with a reasonable offer that recognises the health and safety issues that we're raising, but also recognises that our membership has not had a pay increase since July 2023. And if they're not going to come and find ways around those issues and to address them fairly and reasonably, we will continue striking. We are in for a wicked summer, bushfire-wise, if the Northern Hemisphere is anything to go by, and the predictions of the Nino effect. And also then we march straight into the flood extreme weather events for the other areas of the country that aren't in drought. We will be striking. FENZ needs to do something about it. The board needs to do something about it. The minister needs to do something about it. The government's got to come in.

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0: 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Te reo irirangi o na tangata o Manawatu. 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
1: Steady as you go at Whakapae Hauora. This is a free exercise class for our older population ages 55 and up. It includes gentle seated, standing, balance and walking exercises that help improve your mobility.

community as well as connect you to others in your community. No booking is required, just show up on the day and enjoy the class and the company. This group occurs every Tuesday during the school term at the Whakapae Hauora Chapel on Maxwell's Line starting at 10 a.m.

0: Just a shout.
1: I'm disappointed.
2: We're very disappointed. Scottish contingent are very disappointed.
1: I know, I should have got my ear punched already.
3: Get one.
0: All right, we'll do
3: that. Get one there. Let's blow the speakers. Similar to ours.
0: We won't do that.
3: We won't blow the speakers.
4: Hey, you're not supposed to be there.
3: Fraser, we won't blow them. But this right-hand side could have gone up 10 mil. It's all right in there.
2: Well, it serves you right for playing the proclaimer.
1: Yeah, that's right. Yeah.
5: You'd have been 10 dB.
3: No, I meant 10 mil.
5: Oh, the stage. Oh, yes, yes. He's just complaining.
3: Yeah, there's always some guy. Go. One guy making trouble.
2: That thing was... up.

0: Thank you.
1: It's all right.

0: Oh, this is April Sun and Cuba.
1: Well, it's not very Kiwi sounding, is it?
0: May cold.
1: May cold what?
0: In Palmy.

0: I've got a few more for you guys. Thank you guys again for coming out.
1: That's all right. That's what I got asked to do.
2: Yeah, it wasn't really an option. Yeah. Yeah?
1: Nothing like you coming down.

0: thought I was going to do one there. We're gonna finish this set with Ramones.
1: That's a slow song there. A slow dancey song. So if we're gonna get up and dance slowly.
2: That kind of slow dancer.
1: Oh yeah. That was slow. A slow?

0: We love you, Promise the North. Good night. Till next time.
1: You're listening to Manawa Two Peoples Radio. Te Reo Irirangi o ngā tangata o Manawa Two. You've just been listening to the second part of our recording of The Passengers live in the square for New Zealand Music Month 2024. This was recorded on Thursday the 2nd of May with support from Palmy Bid, who put the event on as part of their suite of New Zealand Music Month events for 2024. 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

0: 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If you enjoyed what you heard, tune in next Sunday for a different selection and tell a friend, why don't you?
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Daily from the BBC. It's about so much more than business, you know. We cast our nets wider. We talk about money, work, the economy, the office, big policy issues, things that matter to everyone, not just stockbrokers. Not that there's anything wrong with stockbrokers, obviously. For business.

0: I send my son to the moon. 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He is Bob Marley. 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

Hi, this is Andy Anderson. You've been listening to my music here playing on NPR. 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

0: Good evening. Welcome here to a fabulous Tuesday night on Manawatu's People Radio, 999 AM, the voice of your community. You're here with the Palmy Pride team. I'm Cam.
1: 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I'm Andy.
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1: Sky is back.
2: We got a full crew this week. That's all right. We're all in the house. Whoop, whoop.
3: Well, okay. Whoop, whoop.
1: Whoop, whoopity, whoop, whoop.
2: Sorry, that was me trying to be gangsterish. It really wasn't working.
1: On tonight's show, we are going to be talking about the Texas drag ban.

hope you're with me and we can discuss the joy of spring. And I'm not, it's not that toxic positivity, but I think we can use the season to propel us into making some more joyful changes in our lives should we need to. And I know for me, part of the reason why I did this podcast in the beginning is I needed to actively look for joy. In some ways, my life is not joyful. I live in chronic pain. I have to actively choose every day to seek out joy. Otherwise, I could be that girl sitting on the couch feeling sorry for herself, with nothing but my pain to keep me company. And I don't want that as a fucking life. That sounds terrible. So, hence, I'm a little Pollyanna and I love myself a little bit of spring. So, I took some notes. I've been getting way better at taking a few notes down. I'm going to go through them and no doubt I will add my own 2 cents worth about the notes that I've taken. So number one was the joy of starting again. Fucking love it. You know, it's never too late to start again. I have learned that so many times in my life where I thought I was done for. I thought I was resigned to settling for whatever it was in my life. And we don't have to. And I think that spring is a reminder that we don't have to, that we're allowed to begin again. You know, like the plants, they bury themselves deep. We think they're dead and gone. No, the bulb was still just in the earth waiting to start again. And then the cycle, you know, starts all over. And here's the thing, when we want to start again, we don't have to have it all figured out. I've learned that now. I thought that I had to have all my ducks in a row. I had to have this perfect plan on and all the contingencies for if anything went wrong before I could do anything. And I've realised it's not realistic and it's just not how life works and it's certainly not how I fucking work. So we don't have to have it all figured out, right? We've simply plant a new seed. You know, if we're going to carry on with this garden metaphor, which, you know, it's spring. I've been out there getting a bit of dirt under my nails. Not much, but a tiny little bit of gardening has been done. Maybe 6-7 pots and a couple of metres. But imagine simply planting a new seed and seeing what will happen. We don't expect that plant to grow perfectly or anything. We're just hopeful that it's going to rise and that it's going to be able to sustain life and blah, blah, blah. So we are never too old. It's never too late. And we are never too far along the wrong path, whatever that is, whether it's addiction, a bad relationship, a really unhappy job, whatever it is, we are never too far along the wrong path to start something new. And I'm not saying it's easy to do that. It's real change. I've begun to realise is one of the hardest things as human beings we have to navigate. And some people are okay with change. They thrive on it. And others of us, it takes a little longer for us to mentally and emotionally catch up to the whole thing. Number two, the joy of coming out of hibernation. See, you can see I'm all over this nature metaphor in spring, can't you? Winter makes us retreat. I said that at the beginning. You know, I retreat all the way down under my duvet covers. And I'm quite content to stay there for the most part of winter. But it does take its toll. You know, I'm realistic in knowing that come August, I haven't put myself out there socially, very much at all for the last few months, and I'm missing human connection. So winter can do that, and I know I'm not the only one. You know, we retreat both physically and emotionally, I think. And spring kind of acts like that invitation to come back out. You know, kind

of invites us back out, so to speak. So, I don't know, it gives us a reason to dress up again because, you know, we're going to go out. It gives us an excuse to go and see friends. You know, in the middle of winter, we let ourselves off thinking it's too cold, it's going to be too dark, it's going to be too, you know, all the things. Whereas spring, A, we're a little more willing to go out, but B, we also don't have those excuses to fall back on. It's fine enough for us to go for a walk. You know, when it's 0 degrees or it's fucking pissing down with rain or the wind is just about blowing you sideways, I don't know about you, but I feel a little bit like the Wicked Witch of the West, and I'm going to dissolve in a puddle on the footpath. And I know that that's not going to happen, but I also, it doesn't make me want to run out there and go for a walk. Spring, on the other hand, you know, that smell of freshly cut grass, whatever that is for you, the smell of jasmine and spring flowers blossoming, that can get us out and go for a walk. And man, what it does for my mental health is astonishing, what a half-hour walk can do. Sitting in the sunshine, you know, it's been proven that a lack of vitamin D makes us depressed. And I often wonder, you know, in a world now where we live in sunscreen or hiding from the sun, naturally we're just not getting our vitamin D intake. I mean, I know that I have to take a pill every month. I had to take one every day for quite some time. I got myself so low. But now I maintain it by taking a pill once a month. Saying yes to something. You know, maybe you've put off, you've been procrastinating saying yes to something that you actually really want to do. Say yes. Use spring as their excuse to say yes to something. Okay, number three, the joy of growth, even when nobody else can see it. So what do I mean by that? Well, we go back to our gardening metaphor. Seeds spend ages growing underground before there's anything to see. And I feel like I've kind of been the same. I can look back and I see this huge amount of growth that I've done, but it kind of felt like it was happening underground, you know? I wasn't aware of a lot of it. It was happening anyway, based on the choices that I was making, the people that I was talking to, the books that I was reading, all of that. And so like seeds, we could be having spent winter growing underground, setting those roots, that foundation, in order to be able to blossom. So seeds spend ages growing underground before there's anything to see, and then sometimes we think that nothing's happening, but underneath everything is happening. Everything. You know, this last quarter alone, in the deep darkness of winter, in the last few weeks, I have said yes to 3 big projects, 2 smaller projects, a potential house build come new house buy, and I've managed to squeeze in a wee holiday with the girls. You know what I mean? I haven't spent winter doing nothing. I have been quietly planning, building, nurturing, resting, recuperating. You know, I had a hip replacement. It took some rest and recuperation. But in amongst that, I thought I was doing nothing but fucking eating and watching shows. There was work being done in the background because I came out of that and I was ready to launch into the children's show, Storytime with Gigi. I was in a better energy space to be able to say yes to some Shakespeare, all of that sort of thing. I wasn't doing nothing, and I bet you weren't either. The joy of a little bit of colour. Well, of course, I had to bring clothing into this at some point, didn't I? You know, and I think, you know, in New Zealand, we wear a lot of black anyway, but I think overall, people wear darker colours in winter.

winter. The idea of wearing a fluorescent yellow, it doesn't quite feel like that's where our head's at because it's cold and dark. But suddenly, you know, and we look outside and, you know, it's grey, it's black outside, it's raining, the trees are stripped bare. You know, there's a lack of colour everywhere we look. But now comes spring and suddenly there's flowers everywhere. So now we've got this burst of colour everywhere in nature. And colour affects our mood, whether we want to acknowledge that or not. No matter how much I say that I love wearing black clothing, colour itself I love. And colour has the ability to change my mood. Sitting in a beautiful, bright, vibrant garden, man, it's, you know, having, it's like being on retreat. With my love of clothing, with your love of clothing, the amount of people that, for example, come into the shop and they aren't black wearers and they love colour and they talk about the dopamine effect that wearing bright colour has for them. For me, sometimes I feel a little bit like a packet of Crayola crayons if I'm in all these big, bright block colours. But I guess I've got to know myself enough that that doesn't feel always authentically me. And it doesn't mean to say that I'm always in black. Right now, I am in a pair of leopard print jeans and a hot pink top with a cowgirl on it. You know, I'm certainly not in black all the time. And when it comes to my styling and when it comes to making costumes, I'm also reminded that I'm not dressing me, I'm dressing other people, and that colour affects their mood, that we want to be seen and heard. And I think by the time someone comes along to a stylist, they're ready to being seen. They're sick of hiding away in oblivion in several shades of beige. Okay, number five. Yeah, this is debatable, but I've put it anyway because you'll see. Number five, the joy of spring cleaning. But I don't just mean the house. Thank fuck for that, she says. So what can we clear out? So for me, spring cleaning is always a thing, and that's because I need to, because I'm not much of a housekeeper's arsehole, to be honest. I don't much like housework, and I'll put it off if I can. So there is absolutely some physical house spring cleaning that always needs to happen, because I put off the gardens, the weeding, the clearing out of everything come winter. It's not that my house is filled with rubbish, but it's filled with a whole lot of stuff I've got to go through. So going back to what we can clear out, that's not just the house, but sometimes just the house too. Okay, clothes we never wear. Okay, so for me, for a start, I still never got rid of all the clothes before going into winter, let alone what I've now eaten my way out of. I've had some weight gain over winter, and I'm not going to dwell on that. It is what it is. I'm in a different size jeans today than I was 6 months ago. Why am I clinging on to those 6 months ago jeans? You know, I might slim down to them, but I might not either. And they're going to be a constant reminder that I've gained weight. I could just get rid of them. I'm not going to mind going shopping. Because here's the thing. Why keep all these clothes that we may one day fit into when we all know we don't mind going shopping? We're quite happy to go shopping. So get into a new size and it's going to be no great sacrifice having to go out and buy a new pair of jeans, right? Things we keep because we think we should. And I've got, this is where my clutter, and some people would see as hoarding, it really falls into this category, the things we keep because we should. What do you do with the server sheets from funerals? Because now that I'm 54, I'm getting quite a collection of them, and it feels wrong throwing them in the rubbish.
but I don't need to keep them.

And I don't know what to do with stuff like that, or the birthday cards, or the, you know, we keep a lot of stuff because we think we should. And I've never understood the people who can just automatically throw that stuff out. Because I'm far more attached to stuff, but I realise that that's an issue in itself, being attached to stuff. Okay, so here now we're going to move away from the house stuff. Things that we can clear out. Old grudges. Is it time to fucking let it go? Put it down. The only one staying angry is you. So if you think someone's ruined your life, they're actually continuing to ruin it by you constantly dwelling on it. Let it go. Move it on. Release the person with light and love into the universe and let it be done. Honestly, life's too short. I have learned that has been a harsh reminder this year, is just how short life is and how precious it is. And I don't want to spend precious, precious moments worrying about shit that just doesn't matter, that I don't want to take into the next life with me. So why on earth am I spending valuable real estate on it in this life? People pleasing. I think I'm getting better and better at not people pleasing. It's, of course, my natural go-to to want to be able to say yes to everything. But I've become a lot more realistic and I've become a lot better at boundaries. And now I think about, will it please me? Whereas that was something that I'd never, ever considered before. The voice that says we're not good enough. You know, this is the age-old question. You know, the age-old argument that we have with ourselves. That core belief that we are not good enough. That there is something about us that is not worthy of love and belonging and connection. And whatever that is for us, we spend a lifetime thinking that we're not good enough. Let it go. Let that be something that you let go of. And feeding into that, the stories about ourselves that are expired. So often we define ourselves by the things that have happened to us. And I challenge you to not be defined by them. You know, I'm more than my one arm. I'm more than my car accident. I'm more than the trauma I've experienced in different ways in my life. I'm so much more than that. And I don't want to be defined by that stuff. So if you've got stories that have expired, let them go. And start a new story, one that's a little more cheerful. So, I guess, what are you ready to leave behind this spring? What are you prepared to leave behind and shed? Like we're snakes shedding our skin. You know, I think that's a great analogy for kind of what happens to us. Number six, the joy of getting outside. You know, that's self-explanatory. Sunshine, longer days, bare feet, fresh air, garden, coffee outside, you know, in the morning sun might be a bit crisp, but the sun's out there, feels nice. Walking, going to the market, going on a road trip, eventually swimming outside when it's warm enough, walking along the beach, you know, the joy of getting outside. The warmer it is, the more we'd like to get outside. And in New Zealand, we've got the privilege of being within hours of and only a few hours at that, of being near a beach. So maybe, you know, this is where I challenge you, that I want you to notice five signs of spring this week. Five signs that spring is in the air, and it could be one's physical, where you see this blossoms. One is something that you've put off doing and that you want to do. One is letting go of something. I don't know, five signs of spring for you. So, which leads me into that joy of possibility. Spring to me is full of what ifs, okay? What if this is the year I finally... What if I did say yes?

what if I tried something completely different? You know, go into a belly dancing class, go and learn croquet. I don't know, small ball rifle shooting? We need hobbies. Otherwise, we become depressed. And I think our hobby should cost us money because then it gives us a reason to work. We know what we're working for. What if I stopped waiting until I was ready and I just jumped off? Give it a go. What's the worst that can happen? Well, you know, if you jumped off and you didn't have a parachute on, you know, we all know what might happen then. Okay, so I guess this whole episode is around the fact that the main message that I want to get through to you, and if I go back to gardening, is spring doesn't ask the daffodil whether it's ready to bloom. It just blooms. It just blooms. And I'll repeat that again. Spring doesn't ask the daffodil whether it's ready to bloom. It just blooms. We spend so much of our time waiting for us to be thinner, waiting for us to be fitter, waiting to be richer, braver, more confident, less busy, less scared, more all of the things. You know, we come into that I'm not enough mentality. But we spend so much of our time waiting for all of that stuff that we miss out on some extraordinary living. Maybe this spring is our reminder that we don't have to wait to become the finished version of ourselves before we start living. We can just start living. I didn't need to have a perfectly laid out children's radio show. I just had to start reading aloud on air. And that's what I've done. And it's the beginning of something that feels great to me. So what do you love about spring yourself? Is it those longer days? Is it the smell of freshly cut grass? You know, what are you growing? What are you prepared to let go of? And in which areas of your life are you prepared to let more light in? I'd be really interested to know that. And, you know, and these are questions that I have physically asked myself this week. You know, what am I ready to bloom into? Because I feel like I am on the precipice of something new. And it might not be one new thing. It might be a million tiny little different directions and different things that's going to propel me into the new me, the me, more of the me, being more me. Oh, my goodness. Just being more me. More me. I'm going to finish with a little challenge. I want you to find one thing that feels like spring to you. So this is a proactive thing. So I said for you to notice five signs of spring. But this I want to propel you into action. I want you to plant something or wear something colourful. I want you to deliberately go and sit in the sunshine. I want you to call someone up that you've been meaning to call or try something new that you've always wanted to try. Buy yourself some flowers because you were at the market and you love flowers. Walk somewhere where you've never walked before. Book a trip if you've got the means to. You know, and while you're doing that, please remember, you don't have to wait for a new life. Not at all. Sometimes, I don't know, you just need to give the life you have a little room to bloom. And maybe that means by giving yourself a gentle kick up the ass and saying, come on, it's time to get out into the world again. I've spent enough time hibernating. This is my new season and it's time to start blooming. I don't need a whole new life in order for that to happen, but I can guarantee that if I implemented some of the changes that keep going around and around in my head, I would end up having a completely different life than the one I'm currently living. And that too could be you. All we've got to do is actually start. So on that note, I'm going to leave you with that. Go and do something that feels like spring this week. And if nothing else, I hope that that sun shines warmly upon your face and upon your week. That's all I've got time for. Ka kite. Community noticing.

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